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12: Not all screen time is created equal, and a new study out of Sweden is helping us understand this even better. So researchers followed more than 20,000 people over nearly two decades and determined that passive screen time, like sitting on the couch and watching television, raised someone's risk of dementia. But if they did something active, like reading, puzzles, or interacting with other people, this same group of people saw their risk of dementia drop. Just like you gotta put the work in to keep your body in shape as you age, you basically have to do the same thing with your brain. A couple things I have found to help: working to learn something new every day, whatever it might be, challenging yourself in some way every day, and really importantly, staying socially active. Some days that means meeting friends in person. Other days, maybe an email, a text, or a phone call. Just stay engaged. I'm Dr. Sanjay Gupta, helping you live a better life.
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0: 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Rise and shine, folks. 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We say good morning to you. We welcome you. 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All right, what is going on in the sports world? We'll try to get you all caught up with all the happenings. We'll do so right now in the headlines.
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0: All right, huge news here. Tigers a winner yesterday, 7-3. Casey Mize pitched a gem, picked up his third win of the season. 7 innings of one-hit shutout baseball, no walks, 10 Ks on 88 pitches, 58 went for strikes. Wow, what a ball game for him. That was sensational. Kevin McGonigal was 2-for-4 with a couple of RBI runs scored. So good for him. And a multi-hit game for Haoyu Lee. He was 2-for-5 with 2 RBI. And a multi-hit game for Zach McKinstry as well, who was 2-for-5. Now, Spencer Torkelson was 1-for-4 with an RBI and a walk drawn. So that's a better day at the dish for him. Average goes up to 214. So we're climbing here. And Riley Green had the day off. It'll be Cam Schlittler against Tarek Skubal tonight. Schlittler for the Yankees, 8-4 on the year, the 1.62 ERA and a .92 WHIP. Tarek Skubal, 3-4 on the year with a 3.32 ERA and a .99 WHIP over 59 2/3 innings. Schlittler, by the way, 100 innings pitched. He's got 118 strikeouts on the year. This is going to be a doozy of a matchup, and why the matchup predictor is giving the Yankees a 67% chance to win tonight's game. And game two of the series will be featured on TBS and Amazon Prime Video tonight, 7:05 first pitch. So that will be a fun one to watch. The big news of the day yesterday, Tarion Arnold has been released by the Detroit Lions after the cornerback's bond was set at $1 million. So there was a huge response on the internet and by Lions fans yesterday during the day after, you know, he was arrested last week on felony charges of armed robbery and kidnapping. There's probably going to be some sort of conspiracy thrown in here as well, if I'm not mistaken. Now, Arnold had his bond set at $1 million yesterday by the Hillsborough County Judge, Christopher Sabella, who added the following conditions. He is not allowed to contact or have contact with the 6 co-defendants or the witnesses in the case. He must surrender his passport within 48 hours, and he was ordered confined to his residence in Tallahassee, except when he would be playing, traveling, or traveling with the Lions, or making court-related appearances or legal appointments. The state asked the judge to require Arnold to wear a GPS tracking device, but his attorneys argued that he would not be able to play football with such a device on. Prosecutors wanted Arnold held without bond. Sabella granted him bond. Sabella said that although the charges are serious, 4 counts each of kidnapping and armed robbery, that could bring a life sentence if Arnold is convicted. Prosecutors are, quote, not there yet in showing a strong case for Arnold's guilt. Now, there has been a lot said about all of this on both sides. You have part of the general populace that is celebrating, acting like he won something because he got bond. Well, I guess that's a small victory and a step in the right direction. There is the another side that is talking about, you know, this is a Florida case, not a federal case. Right? They're not going to bring charges unless they feel like they have a really good case against. Harvey Steinberg, an attorney for Tarion, argued in court yesterday that prosecutors are, quote, not even close to showing that the player knew or directed what his associates would do. We are just getting started. And for Tarion now to this point, regardless of what you think, you had 2 years and $4.8 million left on your rookie contract. and playing football in your career are now the least of your concerns. And that's really the sad part. You know, that's the troublesome, very, very sad part there for Terrion Arnold. So whatever happens next for him, whatever he does next, I don't know. Somebody asked me yesterday, you know, if he was an all-pro, what do you think? And I'm like, well, you know, talent equals tolerance, right? I don't really know. I mean, the Lions have kind of had a little bit of a, you know, if you get charged with something, they kind of have a no-nonsense policy. Like, we saw this with Cam Sutton. You know, J-Mo, the gambling thing was a league policy, but there was like a misunderstanding of the way that the rules were written. And so there was some leeway there, and he got six games, and then it went down to four because even the league said, we got to clarify. And everybody kind of understood that, yeah, it wasn't really clear, right? And so we all kind of just said, yeah, okay, whatever. You weren't gambling on your sport, so okay. And then the pistol thing, you know, even DPD had an investigation because it's like, hey, did you let this guy off because of who he was, right? He didn't have, you know, was under the seat, didn't have the concealed carry, like, you know, but was there an actual charge? Was he convicted of anything? That's kind of...

0: know? And, you know, was this a factor in the, you know, trying to prep for the off season? You know, knowing that this, that you know, a case could potentially be looming over his head, you know, were you preparing for him not to be available this year? I think that's a fair question. Because on paper, you know, they did make some additions, Chuck Clark and Izzy and whatnot, but now you're going to be working the phones like crazy because, look, there's going to be somebody out there floating around that's not going to make a roster. Happens every year. Somebody's going to be out there floating around that doesn't make a roster in that secondary that's going to be a gem for somebody. Can the Lions make that correct acquisition once cutdown day is made? You know, so if you're a guy in the secondary right now, like, yeah, you got to have a great preseason. And even if it doesn't work out for your team, you are auditioning for the other 31 out there. The other big news of the day yesterday, Pistons center Jalen Duren, one of the top restricted free agents this summer, has a pair of meetings with outside teams scheduled for later on today. One of the teams is the L.A. Lakers. Lakers front office has received feedback from franchise star Luka Doncic about his desire to pair with an A-list center. The other is the Sacramento Kings. Yeah. The Kings, and people are like, yeah, it's Domantas Sabonis is what you would need. Okay, well, yeah, Domantas Sabonis makes sense. Zach LaVine does not make sense. I'm good on Zach LaVine. Sabonis, Sabonis has 2 years and $94 million remaining on his current deal. But guess what? The Pistons have said they're uninterested in putting Duren in any sign-and-trade offer. So go ahead and explore whatever you want. Doesn't mean we have to trade you. That's the other very, very important part of this. And then finally, former Detroit Piston Malik Beasley and Ed Davis have been indicted in the gambling case. Now, for Malik, there was an NBA agent involved, six other defendants. They were indicted yesterday on charges related to alleged sports gambling schemes that targeted at least four games during the 23-24 campaign, according to the federal indictment. This is being prosecuted in the U.S. Attorney's Office in the Eastern District of New York. The Eastern District of New York is where they prosecute all of the big-time hitters. That's where they all go. If you have ties to any of the families, federal cases, you go to the Eastern District of New York. Good luck. And the video, like, an indictment is not proof of guilt or evidence. I totally understand what his attorney's saying. It makes total sense. Watch the tape. Compare the games. Why are you running down the floor with 10 seconds left and your team up 9 to score an extra 2 points? We'll step aside. More Spin on Sports after this.
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1: Down that right-hand side. Cut back and not taking advantage of it. Tanaka's given the ball away there. Bruno Guimaraes. Oh, and here's a chance. Martinelli! Brazil have won it! They've stolen it! Right at the death!
2: Oh, Brazil! Stoppage time! Heroics! Unbelievable! Oh, if you thought that was entertaining, I literally called up the radio feed for Paraguay versus Germany in the PKs. We were going penalty kicks and had to literally watch exactly like what was it, you know. I had to listen to it because it was there was no way, one, I was driving, but two, you know, had to be able to somehow, some way, like listen to what was taking place because the PKs were absolutely insanity.
3: Well, that's the funny thing about yesterday is that Brazil and Japan was the least exciting game of the day yesterday. And it ended like that. We had two other PK games.
2: Two other PK games, which was nuts.
3: Like, I stayed up late because I was watching Morocco-Netherlands and in penalties.
2: No, I mean, in Morocco, I mean, shoot, I mean, let's get into it. What are we waiting for?
4: Into the middle for Brahim Diaz. Got knocked down. We play on. Saibari comes to get it. Hakimi! 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Another Moroccan corner. Somerville's got to step inside. Mazraoui. Somerville, tangle the legs, goes down and falls to Gakpo. Scores! Cody Gakpo, first to react to the loose ball. As he gives the Dutch the lead. Lays it out wide. Chance to cross. Numbers are in the box. And it comes up. Frame it to go! It's Eason Diop who ties the game right on the stroke of 90 minutes. I'll be driving inside. Saibari picks it up, rolls it in. Here's the chance for Morocco. Oh. And saved by Verbruggen. Off the ball. And he hits the puck. And he pulls it. Hits the puck. Saved. Yes.
2: Never in my life have I seen so many PKs go off the pipe. I mean, it's stressful to watch the highlights and you know who won. I mean, just incredible to hit the bar that many times. And in yesterday's games, Brazil wins 2-1. Germany fell to Paraguay. And I mean, that's an upset. Paraguay advanced 4-3 on the penalties. And Morocco and the Dutch, they were tied 1-1. The Netherlands goes down 3-2 on penalties. And that's because Morocco got a stoppage time goal as well. 90th minute plus one. 90th minute plus one. Two stoppage time goals yesterday. What in the hell are the odds of that? I mean, this tournament, I don't know. If you don't care to watch it, that's totally fine. I'm not going to try to sit here and convince you to do something that you don't want to do. Right, that's not my job, right? You watch whatever you want to watch. I'm not, you know, I used to try to be like, oh, you should do this, you should try to watch this, give it a chance. No, you want to watch hockey, watch hockey. You want to watch football, watch football, do whatever you want. This, and the other part about this is, and the English commentators are, they're hilarious because, you know, here in America, you know, off the bar or what a game. The crowd, the excitement, blah, blah, blah. The British guys would be like, absolute cinema, right? Everything is just so exasperated by those people. I don't even know. Like, their thesaurus is, it's incredible. Like,
3: I'm very impressed with just the crowds, again, in general.
2: Do these people not have jobs? Right. How long are all of these people here?
3: Is the ending of the Morocco-Netherlands game. Might have been the loudest crowd I've heard. Ever.
2: Let me tell you about the LA Rams coming to town
3: But this is an open playoffs.
2: I know.
3: There's no concrete bouncing those waves back in.
2: No. This is open air stadium. They are getting after it. They love it.
3: And those penalties were because Morocco was lucky to even have a shot to have the game-winning attempt, because the first penalty that went in, they blasted it through the goalie's hands. Goalie made the stop, just couldn't stop it all the way.
2: Goalie made the stop and then kicked it in backwards off his leg. Like, it hit him in the hands and somehow, like, went through, and he ended up, like, it went off the back of his calf. And then, you know, I want to say maybe the fourth strike by the Dutch was just a straight pull. Just yank that thing 400 feet left. Incredible. Everybody goes low, too, for the most part. Like, most guys try to go low now. Which, in all my soccer expertise from playing the FIFA video game, do you go high in the corners? What are we doing here? Like, come on. Everybody knows this. All right, so with Paraguay advancing past Germany 4-3 in penalties, Paraguay gets the winner of today's game at 5 o'clock between France and Sweden. Canada, they won 1-0 over the weekend. They get Morocco in the Sweet 16. That's what I'm calling it. So call it the Round of 16. I'm calling it the Sweet 16 because that's what we do. We're playing in America. We're Americanizing it. I don't care. Like, that's what we're doing. Get with it or get lost is how I feel. It's the Sweet 16. Brazil advances. They get the winner of the Ivory Coast versus Norway. And that's what we have. We only have a couple tickets punched right now. Four teams are in to the Sweet 16. So today's games here on this glorious Tuesday, the 30th and final day in the month of June. Can't believe I just said that out loud. Ivory Coast versus Norway, 1 o'clock, Fox. Arlington Stadium, right? Texas Stadium. We can't say AT&T or whatever they're going to call it. At 5 o'clock, France versus Sweden. What a slobber knocker that'll be at 5 o'clock on Fox. That's at MetLife in East Rutherford, New Jersey. And then you go down to Mexico City. Home game for Team Mexico. That one's going to be just... If Mexico... I think Mexico's going to beat Ecuador. That's who they play at 9 o'clock tonight. They're going to win. That's going to be a party. That is going to be an absolute bonanza down there. And then tomorrow, you get England versus the Congo at noon. Belgium versus Senegal. United States versus Bosnia. What a run. Team USA got a legit chance here. Legitimate chance. If they can, but hey, it's the knockout stage. So it's not the best team all the time. It's just the best, like as Lomas would say, just got to be the best team on game day. That's what it is. All right, let's step aside when we return. The coach, Kyle Barlow, he might have an update on a golf outing. He was texting me about trying to rally some troops from our area to come on down and support the Bobcats. So I'm actually really interested in this. So let's talk about it next year. Spin on Sports.
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1: Welcome back here to Spin on Sports, Great Voice and Network. Great to have you riding along with us. That's Ryan, I'm Anthony. And join us on the horn right now. He did his GA years under John Beilein at the University of Michigan. And not one, but two-sport athlete at Concordia. Now patrolling the sidelines for the Ohio University Bobcats. He is the coach, Kyle Barlow. Find him on X at Kyle Barlow 4. Send your kids recruiting tapes there. Coach Barlow, how are you, my friend?
2: Good morning. Good morning. Beautiful morning down here. I don't know how it is up there, but beautiful
1: hot,
2: morning. But
1: hot,
2: it's going to get hot.
1: It's hot.
2: Yeah, it's going to get hot. It's going to get hot. Just watering the flowers, man. I mean, a good sweat. So we're getting into it this time of year. But, you know, just when the Tigers thought the Tigers couldn't get any worse, they go and do something like this and totally redeem themselves. We're back, baby. They're about to get hot.
1: Yeah. Look, Casey Mize, great outing. And we brought this up the other day, and the thought is now, like, if you get a good enough offer with the way that Casey Mize has pitched this season, do you not only deal Tarik Skubal, but do you think about unloading Casey Mize too, knowing that you have Troy Melton, where we don't know what we have in Jackson Jobe, but you know we think that he's going to be pretty good. Do you look at dealing both of them?
2: First of all, why haven't we signed Casey Mize? Like, why did we get it to no extension? Why did we get it to the point where he could just walk this year for free, right? But I know he hasn't been great, but last year he was really good. Last year he was an all-star. Mm-hmm. Like, why have we not signed him? But, you know, I do think it was kind of funny when I was watching his strikeouts. His stuff was nasty yesterday. And all I can think about is, like, man, he's auditioning for the Yankees, man. And I think Skubal's going to audition for the Yankees tomorrow. And, you know how these things go. The better they pitch against the Yankees, then the Dodgers are going to want him, you know, because they don't want to go to the Yankees, Dodgers, or the Dodgers don't want him going to the Yankees, and the Dodgers definitely don't want him going to Milwaukee, right, or Atlanta, people who are threatening the NL. So I think it's a drum up the bidding war, and I can't believe we got to this point. How did we get here this season? How?
1: I don't know, but a bidding war is, like, that's exactly what we need. That's exactly what we need. This would be great. I would love a bidding war, to be honest with you. I would absolutely love it. Give me the best possible, you know, return that we could ever get. And for both, I'll take whatever you guys got, please send them. And let's get after it. And I will 100% entertain any and all deals, at this point, because I mean, what else are we going to do? Right. I mean,
2: yeah.
1: You know, we're just kind of stuck in this situation that we find ourselves in. And it's like, you know, Skubal's a foregone conclusion. But with the way that Mize has pitched last year and this year, it kind of feels as if, yeah, we need to start exploring that. If not already, that, hey, or like you said, you know, do you lock him up long term here? And start to look at, okay, maybe he is going to be the anchor now moving forward, and that's the route that we're going to go.
2: Yeah, I mean, if you get him and he's as good as he kind of has been in his last couple of years, now he hasn't been perfect, but he's been pretty good. You got Valdez locked up, then you would lock up him. You got Jobe under team control for a while, Melton under team control for a while, you know, barring injury, which it always seems like we get injured, so it's almost a misnomer to say, barring injury, but that would look pretty good, but I just don't think they'll do it. Do you?
1: I don't know. I don't know what to believe with Scott Harris right now. Like, I really, I'm very much at a crossroads with him. You know, I that's just how I feel. I don't know whether or not, how do I phrase this? I don't know if I actually believe that he's going to do what's in the best interest of the organization.
2: Wow. I mean, that's right? A damning statement.
1: Yeah. And I don't know if, like, Scott Harris, are you working just to keep your job? Like, cause that's all part of it, right? And I, you know, do you really want to win, or do you want to stay, like, employed? Because our farm system now, it just kind of is what it is. Like, a majority of the kids that we were waiting on, you know, two, 3 years ago, the kids are already at their respective positions, right? Everybody's either up or gone to this point. And, you know, you're waiting on one or two more at AAA. Like, but everybody's kind of reached that point, and it's kind of a head scratcher for me. So I don't know if I have the confidence. Maybe that's a better way to put it. I don't know if I have the confidence in the management right now of the Detroit Tigers.
2: Well, it'll be a big, I guess if we're just saying it's going to be a foregone conclusion that we're going to be sellers at the deadline, the haul you get at the deadline is going to be a big deal, right? And I guess, you know, I'm not saying that's going to make or break his job, but it's going to be a big indictment on it, I guess, if you look at it that way. So, you know, it's frustrating because you watch a game like last night and you're just like, God, we are good enough. You know, the Tigers are good enough. And, you know, just an abnormally, like, bad. I know they got injured, but, you know, just hang around just below the 500 mark. But a historically bad, getting walked off 7 straight road series, getting walked off multiple times, like just a bad, what was it, month of May. And it really, that's the difference in the season. That's the difference between being 14 games under 500 and about 7. And 7-6 seems about doable, right? But 14 is just that's a big number to overcome.
1: Yeah, and it would have to be series by series by series. Like, it is, oh, my goodness. And I don't know if they have enough, man. I just don't know if they have enough, because when they face real pitching, they have some real problems at the dish. And, you know, last night you take advantage of the fact that, hey, the Yankees, you know, they're Schlittler's going to give them the business tonight. Like, this is a pitcher's duel tonight that they're going to see in game two of this 3-game series.
2: It's Scooble, too, right?
1: Yeah, Scooble. Yeah,
2: it's Scooble and Schlittler? Yeah.
1: Yeah. Nice. Best on best tonight, Amazon Prime Video and TBS as well.
2: I get to watch it.
1: Yeah.
2: I get to watch it tonight.
1: Yeah, you do.
2: Oh, man.
1: Yeah.
2: Oh, you know what? If it's a 7 p.m. start, I don't know if I'll be able to watch it. We're going to the Copperheads game today. The Southeast Ohio Copperheads have a big matchup tonight against God knows who. But the Barlows are going. The boys are going. They're going to first baseball game, I'm pretty sure. So, yeah, it'll be a good time while Scooble and Schlittler are going to a pitcher's duel. I might have the phone on Amazon Prime.
1: It's going to be kind of necessary. Yeah. I do have a question, though. You know, coming off of a big time win at the March Dimes charity scramble yesterday, fake claret jug in hand on the desk right now as we speak, looking at this thing. When is the Bobcats golf outing? What's going on?
2: August 5th, man. August 5th in Cleveland. I need to see you there, man. Let's do a remote. I got, you know, you think that trophy is cool. How about you ever had an authentic Athens brick with your nameplate on it? Like, I don't think so, man.
1: No.
2: So, yeah. Like, yeah. So, and then the winners also get a nice high-end pair of Adidas golf shoes.
1: Yeah, oh, wow.
2: So there's a bonus as well. So, yeah. But, yeah, going to a great cause, going to the Ohio men's basketball team, is just a phenomenal cause. If you ask me, I'm a little biased.
1: It's for the kids.
2: But, you know. You can shoot against players on the course. I haul up our basketball hoop up there at the little halfway house, and to get a mulligan, you shoot against the players. If you beat them in a best of five, then you get a mulligan, man. A mulligan for the next hole for your group. Lots of fun games like that. Got a liquor bottles on the putting green. If you hit it, like, while you're warming up to putt, you win it. Some people aim for them. Some people won't. Somebody got my nice Blanton's bottle that I put all the way in the back. I thought it was impossible a hit. Some say it would be impossible.
1: Happy Gilmore accomplished that feat less than an hour ago.
2: Yeah, he did, and it. I was very upset when I came back after launching everybody, and the pro was he was paying too, but the pro at the club was back there putting at it. I'm like, oh, I don't feel so good anymore.
1: Yeah, that's a little dicey there to have a pro doing something like that. That can make things.
2: It's not your normal golf outing. It's for all skill levels. There is a OU Spirit Award along with a low score award. So, you know, whoever shows the best OU, oh yeah, Spirit. You're walking away with something too. So really, really good stuff, man. And we'd love to have you down there. We'd love to have everyone down there. Let's get them all down here.
1: August 5th, you say. What course is it at?
2: Little Mountain Country Club. It's in Painesville, so on the east side of Cleveland.
1: Little Mountain Country Club, huh? Okay, all right. Yep. I'm gonna do a little Google research here, and we're gonna check the maps out, because I know that that would be quite the remote there to be able to. to be able to pull off. Yeah, that is definitely on the east side of Cleveland. That's past Euclid. Oh man, what? How did you find that one?
2: East side.
1: You didn't want to take it to Put-in Bay, like the home of the two man two club scramble there.
2: You know what? If one when we need to class it up, we will definitely be going mobile to Put-in Bay. Trying to get it at a country club in a private club in Cleveland next year. TBD. I got some meetings this weekend. I'm moving and shaking. Most people are going to be barbecuing and watching fireworks. I'm going to be moving and shaking for the Bobcats for the health of the fourth annual shuffle next year.
1: Oh wow! Okay, all right. So at least we've got some good information here. We information that we can use in the words of the great Lomas Brown, and then we'll see what we can come up for August 5th, because I think if we were to show up there, I think that people would really get a good kick out of that. And
2: I think
1: who are these random people? Because I know that there are a couple of locals that I think I might be able to scrounge up here. They will play a scramble on a random Wednesday.
2: There we go.
1: Basically in Erie, Pennsylvania. So that'll be fun.
2: It's not that far.
1: Question for you.
2: I'll get you a hotel room the night before too.
1: Oh, wow. I mean,
2: The deal.
1: Sweeten the deal is right. Speaking of sweetening the deal, what do you make of, do you think that this is just agent smoke here from Jalen Duren's camp where it's like, yeah, we're going to go explore sign and trade with the Sacramento Kings?
2: Yeah.
1: Like, what are we doing smoke here right now?
2: And hey, if you're going to lie, if you're going to throw smoke, at least make it believable. Like, nobody wants to go play for the Kings. Hey, that's where your career goes to die. Signed everyone ever who's ever played for the Kings since I've been alive, at least the past two decades. But then I saw a little leak about the Lakers last night, too. Okay, we're getting somewhere more believable, but who's going to be on the Lakers, right? I mean, is LeBron going to be on the Lakers, or is he going to the Heat or the Cavs? Like, who knows?
1: What about
2: like,
1: the Warriors, yeah. Draymond Green taking less money to open up space for a potential trade for Anthony Davis and LeBron James? Like, okay, all right. So if Anthony Davis and LeBron James, we'll get back to Jalen Duren here in a minute, but let's just derail that for a second. If they both went to Golden State, I mean, I don't even know.
2: Did the league block that? You'd be in the second apron. You have a salary cap.
1: David Stern might come back to block that. He's done it before, Chris Paul. He might be like, I'm coming back. Adam Silver, I'm wrestling out of this dirt right now. But is that an indictment on that organization? Like, I get you're supposed to put the best team together possible, but if everybody takes a pay cut to go play for the Warriors, like don't you think that that's a little bit, like, everybody knows what they're up to. They'll be first team, like, you know, all retirement. But yeah, Anthony Davis won't survive. Like, he'll be injured. LeBron, Steph, and Draymond, I don't know how it all works together, but I guess it's not really necessarily my concern. I look at it from that perspective, and I'm like, you know, something about this just doesn't make a whole lot of sense.
2: Yeah, no, you know what? The league always needs a villain too, so I'm here for it. I'm here for it. Get your popcorn ready. Do you really think, though, that team, let's say that all works out the way it should, or you said it was going to, do you really think that they can beat the Wemby Spurs or the OKC Thunder? Like, I don't know. I think it'd be damn fascinating, but I don't think they'd win that game.
1: No. I mean,
2: or win that series, I mean.
1: Steph, LeBron, Anthony Davis, Draymond Green, Brandon Pod is still on the squad. Gary Payton the second. You still have Kristaps there. You have Al Horford there. I mean, they got a group there that you could literally you could have your entire roster on the injured reserve just getting off the bus. You know what I mean? Like, they are one misstep away from having a real unhealthy squad here and everybody playing like 40 games outside of like maybe Steph, but even him with the knee injury, it's like, okay, you'll wonder about, you know, even his availability. The villain thing is kind of interesting. I think that would be, I don't know what happens for LeBron next, and you know how I feel about him, but I don't know wherever he goes next and whatever happens next. I just think it's even more damaging for his legacy. Because if you go again somewhere and you can't win again, I don't give a damn about his age. It's a longevity play at this point. Like, I just, if you go somewhere else and don't win, that's tough.
2: Yeah, I don't know, man. I don't know. I think, you know, I think his legacy is longevity. And like you mentioned, and I think that is his legacy. You know, he's an all-time leading scorer in NBA history because he's been around forever, and he's been consistent forever. You got to hand it to him there, and I know you of all people like to give him his flowers when the flowers are due. Yeah. I do think that's more of his legacy than the championships because, you know, he already lost in the finals. You know, he's not going to match Mike's six, and not only his six, but his six undefeated, right? 6-0 in the finals, so you can't get there. So, yeah, I don't know. I don't know if it turns his legacy. It's just who he is. You just got to accept him for who he is, and that's what he's wanted to be. So, you know, when people tell you who they are, you got to listen, and that's kind of what he's telling us, right?
1: Wow. I mean, that's really well said. Let's shift gears and go backwards in time now to the Jalen Duren Sacramento thing. Now, and the more I thought about this last night, Sacramento drafting Darius Acuff, right? And to actually have a player say, hey, you know, I'm an all NBA player and I want to look at Sacramento for a potential sign and trade. We're going to go meet with them. It's not as if the player has the control here. He's a restricted free agent. So no matter what Sacramento wants to put together, the Pistons have the right to match. So there's always the possibility the Pistons could say, okay, you want to offer this? We'll just match that and be done with this. And you're coming back to the Pistons, and that's the end of the conversation here. What are we even talking about? I don't know how many times we got to tell you, we want you here, but that's what it is. Here's the number. There's the number. Good. Everybody move forward. Welcome back to the club. However, if they were to execute a sign and trade, Jalen Duren going to the Sacramento Kings, I think, can play out one of two ways. He and Darius Acuff could be really exciting, could be a lot of fun, and maybe it's one of those decisions where you look back and go, wow, I can't believe he bet on himself. It actually worked out. Or B, young man, what in the hell were you thinking? We all told you not to do this. You did it anyway. Yeah. You committed career suicide.
2: Yeah, you thought you were the one that could change the entire legacy of Sacramento. Okay, you're not even a guard. You know what I mean? So, yeah, no, I'm with you there. And the other caveat to it is they could put it to a signing sheet, right? And the Pistons could match and just bring him back. But it sounds like the number is too big. The Pistons are trying to bring him back, but also trying to make other moves and have that flexibility under that first apron. So, you know, if the Kings give a number that's, you know, outside of the Pistons' realm or what they're willing to do, that's another scenario where they let him walk. It doesn't matter how much they want him bad. That's kind of how that restricted free agency works. So that's the other thing to think about there. And, you know, I know we're getting up to it, but, you know, I thought I'd see some cheeky tweet from you about Germany and Japan losing on the same day, you know, like some old World War II Axis tweet. You know, there hasn't been a worse day for the Axis powers since 1945. I thought I was going to see something like that from you, man. I expected more.
1: Yeah. Well, you know, that's a really astute point, and I am relatively disappointed that I didn't think of that at all. I completely whiffed on that. My apologies, because that is absolutely a softball for me, and someone an astute historian of my caliber, I should have had that, and I did not. But that's really good, Coach. That's really damn it. Now
2: I, you know what, I think you'll have a clever quip later, though. I think you need to think on it, and you can outdo anybody else. That statement or anybody else on X within these next couple hours. I challenge you. I know you can do it.
1: The internet's tough. They are undefeated. He is the coach. He's also undefeated. And, coming up at Little Mountain Country Club, August 5th, it's a Wednesday. You can go to Poughkeepsie, New York there and play in the Ohio Bobcats golf outing.
2: Stop it. See ya.
1: Adios. Hour 3 is next.
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0: 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And it goes for the win! 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
0: 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Up center ice, it's Patrick Kane in Chicago!
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2: 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Jameson Williams looking for the ball. 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
4: They handed to Corey McGann and makes the cut. First down. Spins to scores. Frank Pair puts Michigan on top in overtime.
5: In the air left field. Benintendi back at the track and the wall. This carries out of here. Colt Keith, two-run shot.
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6: 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All right. What is going on in the sports world? We'll try to get you all caught up with all the happenings. We'll do so right now in the headlines.
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6: All right, huge news. The Detroit Red Wings completed their draft. They moved back into the first round, getting a selection for J.P. Hurlburt, who they picked up. They had to trade Sebastian Kosa. In doing so, they also added Max Plant's brother, Victor Plant, from the United States National Team Development Program there in Plymouth. 5'10", 165-pound left winger in the second round. And then picked up a Czech goalie who is 6'4", 225, playing on the WHL. Michael Orsolak, maybe is how you say it. Not sure, but whatever. 6'4", 225. Sign me up. Well, they had to deal Kosa in order to get Hurlburt, but they seemed to like the 6', 190-pound left winger. They did get three left wingers, two centers, one D-man late in the seventh round, and then the goaltender as well. So that's how things kind of shook out, though. A little bit more size across the board. Outside of Victor Plant, the smallest guy they drafted at 5'10", 165, they got 6, 6'4", 6, 6'1", 6'3", 6 foot. And everybody over, well, Victor Plant's 5'10", 165. Their fourth-round center right now, 6 foot 176, so he could use a little mustard. But outside of that, everybody's pretty good size for their age, so I'll give them that. We had plays suspended, so we're going to get a playoff this morning, 9 Eastern time, between Victor Hovland and Scotty Scheffler. The Norwegians are out there rowing playoffs at the Travelers. In 2024, Scotty Scheffler took on Tom Kim. Scheffler was the winner in 2024. Now in 2026, it is Scotty versus Victor. So good to see Victor out there playing some quality golf. Man alive, coming down the stretch. Victor Hovland made a bogey on 10, then birdied 13, 14, 15, en route to a 33 on the back nine to shoot 69. Scotty Scheffler, on the other hand, massive par putts, including a big-time eight-footer on 18 to force the playoff. He was even on the front, two under on the back, for a four-day total of 21 and a par. Colin Morikawa, by the way, it was great to see him. He finished in third place behind Scotty and Victor. Walked up to say goodbye. Bags were packed and made his way to the 18th as Scotty was walking off and said, "Hey, man, good luck. I'll see you later. I'm catching a flight. Adios, amigo." Didn't even, you know, I would stick around. If it was me and that was my friend, like, I'm going to stick around. What's one more night?
12: Well, it depends what your next weekend schedule is.
6: Yeah, I mean, it's a 9 Eastern playoff. The thing could be, it's a sudden death. So, like, they're going to warm up. They're going to, you know, hit the range, play their one playoff hole in front of, like, 5 people. Yeah, stick around. Yeah, what's the deal? You're a professional golfer. Do you know how easy logistics are? I'm not going to say life. I'm going to say logistics. You know how easy logistics are? I think your biggest thing is, like, what kind of bags do you want to pack? Like, you have a roller bag and a backpack? Is like, is that what you want to do? Like that, like, think about your level of, like, your concerns. Like, you, when you're trying to travel, you have children too. So you got all kinds of stuff going on. But, I mean, yeah, you're a pro golfer. Just hop on the jet. Be like, Scotty, I'm going to stick around and watch for Monday. What's your plan on getting out of here Monday? Where are you flying back to?
12: I say that as I look at the schedule, and since it's 4th of July, they're off next week.
6: There you go. There you stick around. And you take a private jet. The hell with it. Kyle Schwarber set a Phillies record, an MLB at best 30th home run. Phillies got a 5-4 win over the Mets. What about the Mets wearing the Spider-Man mask, too, by the way? Do you like that? I mean, I don't mind it. They should be better if you're going to do stuff in the dugout, but whatever. I mean, that's just complaining just to complain. I'm glad that they're trying to find, like, something. Schwarber connected in Philadelphia's 84th game, the fastest anyone has reached 30 homers in franchise history. Six straight seasons of at least 30 bombs, the longest active streak in the majors, and eighth overall, the most among active players. He's got 217. That's how far away he is from Bonds. The Red Sox rallied in the 10th. They completed a four-game sweep of the New York Yankees. Congratulations to them. Wow, because that never happens right now. Then you talk about dealing, right? What were the Vegas Golden Knights going to do? Well, what would they do? Well, they don't have to do much of anything. How about trade your leading scorer? What about that? On Friday, the New York Rangers acquired Pavel Dorofeev from the Vegas Golden Knights and then immediately got a long-term deal with him done. That is nuts that they were able to do that. New York gave Vegas the number 26 pick in the draft as well as number 92 in the third round. New York also shipped a 2028 first-round selection, which is top 10 protected, to pick up Dorofeev, the 25-year-old, who had 37 goals, 27 assists in 82 games last season. The Rangers then signed him 7 years, $77 million. I'm shocked. Dorofeev, who would have had an arbitration rights in restricted free agency, said his next contract wasn't on his mind during the postseason. Bro, I don't know. Vegas has just made a flurry of moves. They are just moving and shaking over there. And it makes you scratch your head and go, what the hell? Speaking of the NHL draft, the guy's name is Alexander Karmanov, so also known as Sasha. 7'1" tall. He's 7'1". He's going to be looking like Wemby out there. The 18-year-old became the tallest player ever drafted. How about that? So congratulations. He's born in Moldova, and he's picked up by the San Jose Sharks, pick 201. 7'1" tall. Imagine when he lays down to block a shot.

0: from Isaiah Joe. They got a new 3-year deal worth $75 million to retain Isaiah Hartenstein, the big man, through the 28-29 season. So congratulations to him. The Orlando Magic have waived forward Jonathan Isaac, so happy trails to him. The Charlotte Hornets are trading Miles Bridges in a 2029 first-round pick and a 2027 second-rounder to Phoenix in exchange for Grayson Allen, Royce O'Neal, and a 2033 first-rounder. A player and two picks, including a first, for two players and a first in return. So Charlotte's trying to, we were joking last week, they're trying to remake the entire character of their squad. So far, so good. O.J. Simpson will not be honored among the Bills legends at their new stadium, Highmark. Brandon Ayuk claims his ex-agent as the push to leave the 49ers continues. He's blaming him. He said he got a visit from the GM, John Lynch, and he and his wife didn't feel safe. I think the man's a Looney Tune. I think he's lost it. And I think in 10 years from now, we look back and go, yeah, that guy is definitely suffering. And the Detroit Tigers.
1: 10 years from now? You need that long?
0: 10 days from now. Okay. And the Tigers dropped their fourth and final game against the Houston Astros, 7-5 in the 10th inning. They went 1-3 in the four-game series against the Stros over the weekend. They'll be back in action tonight. Casey Mize will take the mound against the New York Yankees in the Big Apple, a 7:05 first pitch. All right, we're going to step aside when we return. What's next in the Sorsby saga? Well, the league north of the border said none of their teams can sign him. We'll talk about that next here at Spin on Sports.
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1: Welcome back here to Spin On Sports, Great Voice Network. Great to have you riding along with us. We'll talk to John Wagner and do a little Tigers with him coming up 35 minutes past the hour. But we learned 866-365-SPIN is the number. You can learn that number too, 866-365-7746. Learned over the weekend that Friday, another door has closed for Brendan Sorsby, the estranged quarterback now, I think we can call him that, who was trying to play at Texas Tech, that the gambling saga, I mean, you know who he is, I don't have to explain any of that, but he tried to enter the supplemental draft, and the NFL was like, yeah, we don't have a supplemental draft this year, we don't have to have a supplemental draft this year, we didn't have any plans to have a supplemental draft this year, and you're the only person that's applied for it, so we're not going to host a supplemental draft this year. And his attorney's like, well, you're trying to keep my client out. And it's like, no, well, you know, they don't have to do it. And your client is not a member of the Players Association because he's not a player in the league. So I don't know what grounds, and Kessler's a very good attorney. He's a very good sports attorney. Like, Brendan Sorsby hired the best, and the attorney is going to work on behalf of his client. So the attorney's job is to lay out every scenario possible, and then the client requests the attorney to pursue whatever option, and then the attorney follows that lead. That's what counsel is. Here are your options. This is what they look like. Option A, option B, if there's an option C, so on and so forth. Right? And that's how Sorsby then says, okay, what do you think? Well, I think this, we might be able to do that. Sorsby goes, well, let's do this. Okay. And then we'll challenge and fight. He's paid by the hour, so good luck. Kessler is also the one who was the lead attorney that won the case for the NFL against Maurice Clarett, trying to gain early access into the NFL. The NFL operates by their own league structure and their own collectively bargained agreement, which has rules and parameters about how old you have to be in order to enter their league. 3 years removed from high school. That's what Maurice Clarett was fighting. And they're going to use, the NFL will, that same ruling against Clarett, they're going to use against Sorsby. And it's basically like, hey, we don't just grant anybody access to the league. Like, you did not declare for the NFL draft this year. We do not, according to our CBA, have to host a supplemental draft. So why would we for one player? You submitted your appeal or your proposal or whatever it is, your paperwork, 3 days before the deadline. You didn't include anything that we think is necessary. You exhausted all of your resources to try to play NCAA football, even though they said you can't. And now you're trying to do this? Like, no. Like, you should be, you know, start getting ready for the 2027 draft and, you know, try to, you know, have some sort of accountability for your actions. And, you know, Sorsby's like, well, that's no reason. And everybody else is like, yeah, exactly. I feel like we're all on the same page. And for the most dysfunctional group of people ever, which is college football fans, for everybody to unite under one common flag here is crazy. But on Friday, another door closed on Brendan Sorsby, and that was the Canadian Football League. Our neighbors to the north said, quote, upholding the integrity of the league and ensuring fair competition are paramount to the CFL. The allegations involving Brendan Sorsby are serious and concerning. At this time, the CFL will not register a contract for him, and no team will be permitted to add him to its negotiation list. Now, he had not publicly stated, Sorsby that is, that he was even interested in going to the CFL. But the CFL is like, nope, not going to happen. That's not going to work. No way, no how. Now, Sorsby's attorney, Kessler, saying that the NFL's decision to not hold a supplemental draft was a CBA violation and that they're going to pursue possible action with the NFL Players Association, I would be very hard-pressed to see if the Players Association is actually going to collaborate at all with Sorsby. Because at the end of the day, you're not in the club. you are an individual who's trying to gain entry into the club. And when one person comes in, somebody goes out. And if you're not already a member, why would I argue for you to join us? All you're going to do is step in and take somebody's job. I actually love that both of these leagues are saying no. I do. I don't mean to get on the moral high horse here, and I've seen the different arguments about, well, you take, you know, money from alcohol sponsors and beer sponsors, and Jeff Schwartz's tweet about, yeah, I mean, sure, you know, Bud Light or whoever might advertise during the game. It doesn't mean we're drinking on the sidelines. Yeah, you're going to take, you know, advertising revenue wherever it comes in. I think it should be, and Lomas and I debated this pretty fiercely last Wednesday or Thursday, I think it should be a very easy rule to follow. The same rule that we have as employees. No gambling. No gambling. In fact, there was a proposal out there that we were potentially going to have to do a remote broadcast from inside a sports book. And because of that, I had to reach out directly to the team to make sure that I would be allowed to do that. I don't think it's that hard. I really don't. And Lomas and I were arguing back and forth because I would just make it very cut and dry. You are, delete the apps. Moving forward, if you are going to participate in NFL football, you are not allowed to gamble on sports. Sports betting is completely off limits. Doesn't matter if it's football, basketball, hockey, baseball, women's international ping pong in Ukraine. Doesn't matter. None of it. And I think if you just put out a zero tolerance, zero exceptions, this is it. If you're caught, you're out. You make a one-and-done example of it, everybody moves on, and we're fine. Everybody knows where we land at. And you do the same thing in the NCAA. That way, everybody knows, remove those godforsaken apps from your phone. If you plan on playing in our league at our level, you are not going to do this. I don't think it's that hard. I don't understand the argument against that. You are not allowed to, as a wide receiver, take off before the ball is snapped. We would call that a false start. It's in the rules. You can't just run around all willy-nilly before the ball is snapped. In fact, you can't even have multiple players motioning at the same time, depending on where they're at on the field, because it's against the rules. You can't cover up a tight end. It sounds silly, but it's against the rules. It's not that hard to understand. In fact, there are a million rules in the NFL in the rule book that are way more convoluted and way more difficult to process. Like perhaps your team is on the road and they're playing in Seattle and there's a fumble and a player from Seattle just decides they're going to kick the ball out of bounds out the back of the end zone and nobody's going to throw a flag on it. That's interesting, but that's against the rules. That's a rule. You can't do that. The Amon-Ra St. Brown catch and then pitch back to Jared Goff, in which he then dove into the end zone that was called back, is a more difficult rule to understand as to why that touchdown was revoked last season than it would be to say, hey, if you're going to play on our league, there's not going to be any, you're not allowed to do any sort of sports gambling whatsoever. You want to go to a casino? You want to hit the roulette wheel? You want to hit a craps table? You want to play a penny slot? You want to get in a card game? Sure, by all means. Go right ahead. If you get into a sports book, if you start wagering on sports, we make it illegal. And then you have a cut and dry, pretty clear policy. And if you're found to be doing it, because the odds are if you're doing it in other sports, there's a larger opportunity for it to creep its way in. So just close the door altogether, just like the CFL did on Brendan Sorsby. It doesn't matter if you're interested or not. We're just going to let you know ahead of time. Don't even think about it. Pretty easy and straightforward to understand. 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All the leagues should. You're going to play, delete the apps. Let's step aside, talk a little Tigers baseball with the great John Wagner next here at Spin on Sports.
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1: Welcome back here to Spin On Sports, Great Voice Network. Great to have you right along with us. That's Ryan and Anthony joining us on the horn right now, as he typically does on a Monday morning. A member of the National Football Foundation, the Football Writers Association of America, also spent a couple of decades covering the Detroit Tigers minor league system. Our good friend John Wagner. Find him on X at John Wagner Media. Johan, my good man, how are you? How's life? How are things, partner?
2: Anthony, I am a little slice of heaven. How are you doing this beautiful Monday morning?
1: I'd be better if the Tigers were better, but a 7-5 loss in extra innings. Oh, what are we going to do? I mean, head in my hands. What is happening to this ball club? I don't know. But regardless, they lose the series, the Houston Astros. 3-1 over the weekend, a loss to...
2: Hey,
1: yeah.
2: You know what, Anthony?
1: Let's pull this train off the tracks.
2: Because I thought you didn't really give enough shift to Sunday's loss.
1: Shift? Hold on. Shifts are illegal in this game of baseball. What are you talking about? Who's shifting here?
2: You're still allowed to shift, but not completely beyond second base. Can we talk just a little bit of strategy in that game?
1: Yeah.
2: Because in the ninth inning, game was 3-3, and both teams used their closers to keep the score at 3-3 and force extra innings. And from there, though, well, you know what? This isn't quite fair, because I was going to say the teams used different strategies in the tenth, but Houston's situation was very dramatically different from Detroit's. Long story short, I promise to go fast here because I'm curious your thoughts about it. Both teams used their closers in the ninth in a tie game, so they were not protecting a lead. And then in the 10th, the Tigers used Kenley Jansen again, and he got blowed up to the tune of 4 runs. And what happened then is Houston had a lead of 4 runs. They suddenly didn't have to use Hader. They came in with a different reliever who gave up 2 runs and made it kind of a, you know, as interesting a finish as it can be when you trail by 4 runs in the final inning. You know, I mean, your chances are still kind of against you. But here's the question I want to ask. AJ Hinch used Kenley Jansen in the ninth because he wanted to force or give his team a chance to win in the bottom of the ninth, and if not, then force extra innings. So Jansen faced 8-9-1 of the order. So in other words, a couple of the weaker hitters and then Pena, the leadoff guy. When he came back for a second inning of work, which is non-traditional for closers, suddenly he's facing all the monsters, you know? All of their heavy hitters, and not coincidentally, those heavy hitters, Paredes and others, Yordan Alvarez, who's one of my favorites, bopped them for 4 runs. And we're looking at it in hindsight, I understand. Did you like the idea of bringing in Jansen in the ninth to face the bottom of the order and giving you a chance to win? Or would you have saved him for the 10th to try and keep the game where it was, but have him face their best hitters?
1: No, I would have liked to have seen Kenley Jansen come in top of the 10th, if that was going to be the case. I want one of my, as I view it, one of my non-prize possession relief pitchers to come in and be able to close the door at the bottom of the order, two-thirds of the bottom of the order, right before they get to the top. I want one of my one of the guys that I think are not the jewel of the gem here, not the bell of the ball, if you will. Let him come in, try to get a couple of outs, and then, you know, face one, maybe two of the top of the order, get out of the top of the ninth, see what we can make shake in the bottom of the ninth, and then you bring Kenley Jansen in to do his job, right? To do his job. Your job is to get out. I don't give a damn who they put out there. Your job and the reason we hired you to play for our team is to get outs and to get outs of, it doesn't matter who is there at the dish for the opposing team. That's why we're paying you what we're paying you. And whether it's 2, 3, and 4 or 1, 2, and 3 or 3, 4, and 5, I don't care. Like, that's why you're here. The guy got beat up, but what are you going to do?
2: Well, because he came out for a second inning of work, which is very non-traditional mm-hmm. for the way relievers are used these days.
1: Correct.
2: I mean, like that or hate that all you want. That's how it's done.
1: Hate it.
2: Okay? So that was duly noted, but that's how it's done these days. So with that's not going to change. That's your baseline. The question becomes, who do you want your alleged best reliever to face? You would assume it's their alleged best hitters. That's why I didn't like seeing him in the ninth inning. I didn't.
1: And you used Will Vest the night before, who he got beat up and took a loss in an inning of work. He gave up four hits and three runs, two of which were earned. He struck out two through 26 pitches, so an abnormal workload for him. So you were kind of behind the eight ball anyway. So when you pitched Kenley Jansen, you needed him to close the door. Like, you kind of went in there like, hey, this is it. Like,
2: But no, actually, you were asking for more than that. You were asking for Kenley Jansen to close the door in the ninth and then your offense to score a run
1: yes.
2: to win you a game. And I guess really, you know, I did not like seeing Jansen in the ninth, but that's because you can't count on this Detroit offense. You just can't.
1: Correct.
2: You cannot. So I think that's a flaw in the logic. I think you've got to find a way to sneak through the ninth and then have your, again, alleged best reliever face their alleged best hitters. So, I guess it's one of those where, as listeners know, I'm starting to sour a little bit on AJ Hinch.
1: Mm-hmm.
2: And this is great, you know, 2020 vision here. Of course, John looks right because the decisions that Hinch made didn't work out, you know, so of course John's right. Well, I know that's not how it rolls. I'm just saying there are things I wish this team did differently in 2026 that go against the recipe of 24-25. That's one. Another is crazy, wacky pinch hitting where we have bunches of guys who we are in shifts righty versus lefty. In fact, I'll tell you the example here was watching Riley Green try to get hit off a left-hander in the eighth when the Tigers had a rally and a chance to score a potential game-winning run. They went lefty on lefty, and the shocking result was that Riley Green struck out against the left-hander. If you're going to go and do this and have righties, lefties, with this team as it's currently hitting, I think you have to be all in on that. You have to be all in on that. My opinion.
1: Hey, by the way, Spencer Torkelson with a nice 2-for-2 day, couple of RBI, hit the home run and a run scored for him. So that was really nice in some pinch hitting, designated hitting, first base action, move all around the bases and, you know, kind of do your thing. That was kind of enjoyable. I do have a question, though, because we're past the first half of the season now. And, you know, where is the team at? 81 games. And that'll kind of tell you where the team is at as a whole. A two-part question here. Part number one, who do you think the most valuable player is of this club as it stands right now?
2: I think that might be, Anthony, the easiest question you've ever asked me in all the many years that you and I have
1: been. No way. Expand college football playoff. That's the easiest one.
2: Yeah, if that's the easiest one, you got that one wrong. Anthony, shame. No, this is the one. Put it this way, Anthony. I know what my answer is. If I turned the tables and made you answer that question, who would you say?
1: You know, I'm having a little bit of a difficult time.
2: Yeah, well,
1: I am because let me explain my logic. Let me explain my logic. Hold on.
2: Fire away.
1: Okay. All right. So you have Riley Green, who's having a career year, right? He's playing some of the best baseball. I know the average has sunk a little bit lately, but he's striking out at a lower rate. His walks are up. Like, he's playing pretty well.
2: He's not even the team's best hitter, Anthony.
1: But hold on.
2: He's not the team's best hitter.
1: But look at it in its entirety, in the totality. Then you have Kevin McGonigal. You have the all-star, hey, we're going to pay you $150 million. We saw you bat twice in spring training. We love you. Here, take all this money. And then this kid is just dynamite. Yesterday, 0 for 2, doesn't matter. Gets on base three times with three walks. Like that kid is sensational.
2: But he's a young rookie who's going to have days like that. He has also been, Anthony, if you made me say the second best player on this team, I'd probably say McGonigal. If you want to talk about Riley Green, okay. But I would probably say McGonigal, but you still haven't even named the best player on this team, period. Howard's return.
1: Okay. All right. Hold on. Do we go the one of the better defensive, if not the best defensive catcher in the American League? Like, do I have to go Dylan Dingler? I mean, this guy's hitting the cover off the ball.
2: No, you're
1: not allowed to use the pun there because of his last name. You can't go ding, ding, ding off a Dingler there. Mr. Dingler, the pride of Massillon, Ohio, absolute football powerhouse, and says, no, give me the 2x4. Let me whack this ball over the fence. 19 home runs, 58 RBIs, hitting 262. And as we met, like, the dude should be an all-star starter. Let's just face it. Like, the Canadians voting in, like, they shouldn't even have a vote. They're not even part of this country. Get him out of here, John.
2: The answer is Dylan Dingler. There can be no argument on this. I mean, friends, if you're listening to this and you want to argue, just know right now that you're wrong, okay? The answer is Dylan Dingler. And the kicker is, yes, one of the biggest travesties. It's the reason I'm not a big fan of all-star voting. They have the finalists for catcher, and one is Shea Langeliers of Oakland, which is totally legit, having a great year. Great year. But the other, as you mentioned, is Kirk, who's been hurt most of the year. He's a good catcher. There's no question he's a good catcher. But in 2026, he has barely played. That is a miscarriage of justice that Dylan Dingler is not the other finalist in the balloting for American League catcher. Miscarriage of justice. We need to get Perry Mason on this right here, right now.
1: Perry Mason. Look, just for the record, for the month of June, Dylan Dingler's hitting .352 with a .1081 OPS.
2: Yeah, he's been this team's best hitter all year, and he's a gold glove catcher. It's a premium position. You know, center field, shortstop, second base, catcher. Premium defensive position. He's the best in the American League, and he's been one of the best hitters in the American League. That's why I say this is the easiest question that you've ever asked me, Anthony. No brainer who the MVP is of the Tigers in the first half of the year. In fact, I'm no shame now for a second, which is mean, duly noted. If somebody wants to argue that, please let me know. Please. Okay? Because, if you want to argue that, know right now, you are R-O-N-G wrong.
1: Now, part two of this question, because we figured out who the MVP is. Now that this team has sunk to new lows, and it could all change, you know, in the blink of an eye, in a New York minute, as the song was written, because all they need to do is win tonight against the Yankees at 7:05 and blow their doors off 10-1 and then sweep them, and then we'll be all back on the train. Does this team not only need to look at, obviously, the elephant in the room, trade Tarek Skubal? Should they be thinking about trading Casey Mize as well?
2: Well, there's a harder question. Thank you, Anthony. You're getting there. If you assume that this team is unloading assets and that they are a seller, not a buyer, which, based on what we've seen in the last week, and honestly, basically what we've seen this season, mm-hmm. this team should be a seller. trust me, if you're a Tiger fan and that sounds bitter to your taste, if I'm a Tiger fan, it's bitter to my taste too. This team should be significantly better than they are this year. But, you know, the legend, Bill Parcells, your record tells you who you are. You are what your record says you are. And this is a team that's below 500 and is one of the worst teams in the American League as it's currently constructed based on what they've done to date. If you want to believe that you can make it happen, man, the clock is ticking. We're a day away from July. You better get it in high gear and immediately and figure on a record setting end of the year. You're going to have to set records to really contend for the playoffs. Can they do it? I suppose. But my guess, and I don't sit in the war room at Comerica Park. I don't talk to Scott Harris every day. My guess is they're planning to figure out who can we trade and what can we get in trade. I think the return on Tarek Skubal might be surprisingly good, honestly. I think that if you're going to trade Casey Mize, I think what you're going to get in trade is going to be surprisingly disappointing. I mean, honestly, if I'm looking at the Tigers right now, assuming you're not going to trade Dylan Dingler, Riley Green, Kevin McGonigal, or any of your top prospects, the Max Clarks of the world. If you're trading guys who are on the verge of free agency or expiring contracts, Skubal is obviously your number one trade chip. The number two one might be Kyle Finnegan, based on what he's done in the bullpen this year. That might be your second best. And I'm not sure you're going to get a lot for anybody besides Skubal.
1: I was reading one MLB executive compared Tarek Skubal to Giannis Antetokounmpo, right? And it was obviously Skubal and Giannis are different as basketball and our baseball. And as you may be stuck in a longer rebuild if you go for it, but aren't we here to try to win? I've heard the argument they should have traded Giannis a while ago, but when you have one of the best players in the sport, there's a good argument to just get into the playoffs because your World Series odds might be as good as anyone's. And that's kind of been the thinking, right? I mean, if you get in, who knows what can happen? And that's kind of been the role with Tarek Skubal as far as the Tigers are concerned. And now we find ourselves in a position to where it's like, hey, it's not just Skubal. There might be more here as we might have to be able to tear this thing down and start all over. He is the great John Wagner. Find him on X at John Wagner Media. Johan, my good man, as always, we appreciate you. Appreciate the time. Have a great week. And we'll talk to you next Monday, my friend.
2: Sounds great. I hope you and all your listeners have a great week and just a blessed and wonderful 4th of July this weekend.
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